0: do here. This is the second show in a row that I've gotten a roll on air with some Betty Benedetti playing. Sure did enjoy hearing her play in town here the other night. The friends she brought along were pretty great too. I'll have to see what I can do about shaking down some of their music. But you've been listening to KMRDLP Madrid, Madrid Community Radio. I am KT. We're getting ready to start fresh from the factory. Thanks, Betty, for your music. Thanks, Quinn.
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Look out! It's an electromagnetic, biochemical, psychotronic, thermonuclear attack on the people. A recombinant weapon of mass destruction, delivered by mail, sprayed in the sky, shot in the arms of the children, in the shoulders of soldiers. It's a geopathic, thermophotonic, chemogenetic, psychovibrational attack on the people. They put it in your eggs and your coffee. It's falling from the skies into the water. You voted for it. You paid for it. So don't complain now about this electro-psychopathic, radionic, chakra-busting, sacred geometric crusade. They're calling up all the old demons. They're breeding new ones in underground bases to be turned loose on the people at your own expense, because you're too busy consuming to see what they're doing. It's a petrochemical, medical industrial, disinformational, CNN, clear channel, sports utility vehicular attack on the people. Line up for your vaccination, or you've got 15 minutes to pack your clothes and your toothbrush. It's a photochemical, quantum mechanical, psychogenetic, ultramagnetic, occult assault on every plane of existence, up to the 13th dimension. And you're too dumb to see it. You're so out of touch with your body that you don't even feel it. And you're all so scared that you don't really care if you do. You just keep surfing the channels and paying your taxes to support this geocosmic, intergalactic, nanomolecular, hyperdimensional assault on the people.

Tap technique at the bar. Shuffles in different patterns. Ready and front, front, side, side, back, back, while change, turn, reverse. 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Front, back, front, back, front, back, while change, turn, reverse. Front, back, front, back, front, back, while change, turn, reverse.

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2: Tell me what matter. I see that you dissing me. 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How do you speak with some passion when people think that you destroy what you came here to build? How do you speak with some passion when it is a lack of so

I'm good. What's up, y'all? It's your boy John Black, and you're now listening to Rhyme Schemes with the OG of OGs, OG Willikers, on KMRD LP 96.9. Magic, New Mexico, definitely got that heat.

took a test to become an MC. Man, they were serious about it, man. Had they Pumas on, had they bomber jacket on, had they fila suit on. Man, they wasn't playing, man. Yo, now I'm not trying to make the party cease, but there

Yo. This Ekum 1536, and you're listening to Rhyme Schemes with my man OG Willikers, underground hip-hop from the Southwest and beyond. 96.9 FM, KMRD, Madrid, New Mexico. Let's go.

up? 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Yeah.

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2: 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Got my confidence back. 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

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We all compete. Money has got us by name. We can't even go to sleep, but I'll take some drugs to the sneaking and half a

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This is Death Eye from Albuquerque, New Mexico, and you're listening to Rhyme Schemes with OG Willikers, underground hip-hop from the Southwest and beyond, 96.9 FM KMRD, Madrid, New Mexico. 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

0: Kicking things off tonight with the Stone Roses off their album Second Coming, Breaking Into Heaven from their album, their second album, which was a long path to its fruition. 5 years between their debut and that and this second one here. A lot of critics and fans really don't like this album too much, but I actually like it better than the first. I'm Andre Garbanzo, filling in for Cy tonight on Something and Something. I'll be here from 8 to 11 tonight, playing records and CDs. Filling in for Cy from 8 to 11, and then off to Hooked on Sonics from 10 to 11 p.m. Hope y'all are having a good Tuesday night. Got some Jimi Hendrix up next.
1: The Fillmore is proud to welcome back some old friends with a brand new name, a band of gypsies.

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0: brothers and sisters. 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Let me see a sea of hands. I want everybody to kick up some noise. I want to hear some revolution out there, brothers. I want to hear a little revolution. Brothers and sisters, the time has come for each and every one of you to decide whether you are going to be the problem or whether you are going to be the solution.
1: That's right.
0: You must choose, brothers, you must choose. It takes 5 seconds, 5 seconds of decision, 5 seconds to realize your purpose here on the planet. It takes 5 seconds to realize that it's time to move. It's time to get down with it. Brothers, it's time to testify, and I want to know, are you ready to testify? Are you ready? I give you a testimonial.

MC5, Ramblin' Rose off of Kick Out the Jams. Let me see a sea of hands. I want to see a sea of hands. And before that, kicking that little set off there, Jimi Hendrix, Band of Gypsies, Who Knows. I'm Andre Garbanzo, filling in for Cy on Something and Something here on 96.9 FM KMRD. I'll be here until 11 o'clock tonight playing records and CDs. Hello to Julie. Hello to Frankie. Thanks for tuning in. Hope you're having fun. Jeff Beck up next.

Smokey Robinson and the Miracles going to a go-go, pulling that one off of one of the many compilations that are out there of Smokey Robinson and the Miracles. Before that, Wilson Pickett also coming off of a compilation, Land of a Thousand Dances, and starting that set off, we heard from Jeff Beck doing his version of All Shook Up. That one off of Beckola. Mondre Garbanzo filling in for Cy tonight on Something and Something, 96.9 FM KMRD. I love stretching out on these 3-hour sets. Just so much fun. Love it. 8:38, about half an hour into the show. I'll be here until 11 p.m. playing records and CDs.

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0: Thanks for tuning in tonight. I'm Andre Garbanzo, filling in for Cy on Something and Something. We had quite a few songs there before the top of the hour. Last one you heard there was Strafe, Set It Off. Got that one off of a electro compilation. Before that, Radio 4, Calling All Enthusiasts, off of Gotham. Stiff Little Fingers before that with Bloody Dub off of Nobody's Heroes. Right before that one, we heard The Ruts Give Youth a Chance, and that version off the Peel Sessions album. And starting that set off, The Specials, A Message to Rudy. That one off of their self-titled debut. 9:01 p.m. I'll be here until 11 playing records and CDs. Hope you all are having a good evening.

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1: Thanks for tuning in, and thank you for supporting KMRD. Top of the hour, 9 o'clock, we kicked that set off, actually a one-song set, 16 minutes long, with The Grateful Dead featuring Brandon Marsalis on saxophone. That one's from Without a Net. Of course, Eyes of the World, love that version with Brandon Marsalis on saxophone. I'm Andre Garbanzo. I'm filling in for Cy on Something and Something tonight, 96.9 FM, KMRD. I'll be here until 11 p.m. playing records and CDs. Just under 2 hours to go. Hope y'all are having fun.

Booker T and the MGs, Hip Hugger, taking that one off. Best of Booker T and the MGs. Before that, we heard The Meters from their album Look a Pie Pie. Oh, Calcutta. And before that one, Shuggie Otis, we heard the original Strawberry Letter 23. Written and performed by Shuggie Otis off his album Freedom Flight, coming out in 1971. Also widely recognized by the cover version, the Brothers Johnson, their version coming out in 1977. And starting that set off, we heard Gil Scott-Heron with Lady Day and John Coltrane off of Pieces of a Man. I'm Andre Garbanzo, filling in for Cy tonight on Something and Something, 96.9 FM KMRD, just past 9:30. I'll be here until 11 p.m. playing records and CDs.

Meat Puppets with Lost off of their second album, Meat Puppets 2. And right before that, we heard from Chief Powhatan with his song Rosie. Off the album, Chief Powhatan sings Rosie and other bluegrass originals. Flatten Scruggs right before Chief Powhatan with Wabash Cannonball. Got that one off of a Flatten Scruggs compilation. And kicking that set off, we heard from Buck Owens and his Buckaroos. My Heart Skips a Beat. That one off of Together Again / My Heart Skips a Beat. I'm Andre Garbanzo filling in for Cy tonight on Something and Something here on 96.9 FM KMRD. 9:44, about 15 more minutes before 10 o'clock. We got time for a few more

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He stopped once to wipe the sweat away. I said, you mighty little boy to be a-working that way. He said, I like it, with a big wide grin. Kept on a-popping and he said again, get rhythm.

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I said a quick prayer, then I felt satisfied. 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

This is 96.9 FM, KMRD-LP, Madrid, New Mexico. Right before 10 o'clock there, we had a few songs thrown in. Of course, we just heard from Bob Dylan off of Desire, Isis. Right before that, we heard some Sam Cooke, You Send Me. That's off of The Man His Music compilation of Sam Cooke tunes. And for the Flatlanders before that, doing their version of Sam Cooke's Bring It On Home to Me. That's off of their live album, June 8th, 1972. And starting that set off before 10 o'clock there was, was Johnny Cash. Get Rhythm. Taking that one off of The Essential, Johnny Cash. I'm Andre Garbanzo. 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

DNA with 530 off their it's a self-titled EP from when was this 1980 I think 1981 from New York, part of that no wave scene back then. And then right before that we heard from Big Black, Live in a Hole, off of the Hammer Party album, which combined their first two EPs, and that one from that side is from their first EP, Lungs. Of course, Steve Albini being the main person behind that project. At least on that EP, he played pretty much everything on there except the saxophone and the drums, which are credited to the drum machine, Roland. Right before that, Refused from their album The Shape of Punk to Come. That was the Deadly Rhythm and kicking things off the 10 o'clock hour. We heard from Ornette Coleman from his album, The Shape of Jazz to Come, and Focus on Sanity, that song kicking off side two. I'm Andre Garbanzo. 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

Stereo Lab with Diagonals off of Dots and Loops. Before that, we heard from the Temples, Move with the Season, name of that tune, off of Sun Structures. And starting that set off, Delays with Long Time Coming off of Faded Seaside Glamour. I'm Andre Garbanzo. 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About 10:30, got half an hour until 11, at which time I will be signing off for the night. Thanks for tuning in. We got some Simple Minds coming up.

That was Sea and Cake, Shoulder Length off of their album One Bedroom. Before that, we heard from Beach Boys. That was Disney Girls 1957 off of Surf's Up. House Martins before that, from their album The People Who Grin Themselves to Death. That was Build, and starting that set off, we heard Simple Minds from New Gold Dream. That was Colors Fly and Catherine Wheel. Hold on just a second. I got some noise in the background here. Sorry about that. All right, much better. 10:49, we got time for a couple more tunes here. Thanks for tuning in. I'm Andre Garbanzo. 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And what do we got here? We got Robert Barry and Fred Anderson, and we probably will have time for one more after that, but I'm not sure. It'll be a surprise. Thanks for tuning in, and have a good night.

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All of the music in this hour was produced here in New Mexico. Thank you for tuning in.

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All of the music in this hour was produced here in New Mexico. 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
1: 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I had no watch and I was late, so I got fired without pay. 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

0: 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We've got the best gosh darn snow cones this side of the Mississippi.
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2: 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All of the music in this hour was produced here in New Mexico. Thank you for tuning in.

It was the kind of summer you just kind of swim through. You know, hot, humid. The air so thick and heavy, like a steamy breath on your neck. The kind of air that makes the paint bubble and crack and peel on the walls, leaving chips and flakes stuck to your back as your lover pushes you against it in a moment that seems willed by the atmosphere itself. She casually strolled out the back door in borrowed fishnets, wearing a demure smile, but her eyes held a more suggestive and inviting expression, as if she could see the future and was eagerly anticipating its arrival. Playing out a little song and dance against a melody inaudible, as sweet as the melon, sandalwood, and hyacinth, it is captivating as a siren. Riding high on the back of the motorcycle as the cloud line of the storm looms overhead and in the distance, wanting to race the rain to no particular destination, the wind in her hair and a howl from her throat that withdrew to a whisper on her lips that utters the one word, yes. At the wayside on the banks of the river, after the rains have passed, she wanders playfully through the grass, and her eyes once again dance, a look like the fiery arrows of Eros that pierce and start the heart aflame with longing and desire, a look that pulls

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And time to spare, well, that's time to prepare. And my one-man show is still rough. But I just know that she will laugh out loud.

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All of the music in this hour was produced here in New Mexico. 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
1: The 9th Annual Madrid Film Festival is currently accepting submissions. New Mexico-based aspiring and established filmmakers are invited to submit a film for consideration in the 2026 festival. The festival will accept short films, 15 minutes or less, which were created over the past year in New Mexico. The deadline for submissions is August 23rd, and the festival will take place in September. For more information, including submission details and rules, you can visit madridfilmfest.org.

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1: However, toads with their less varied calls serve better to illustrate the rough correlation that exists between size and the pitch of the call. 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

There is perhaps no natural sound that more completely symbolizes the northern wilderness lake than the call of the loon. The sounds you are hearing were recorded at night on a remote lake in Maine. No doubt the loons were communicating something significant to each other when they gave these calls, but to us, their meaning reflects our own emotions about the wilderness. The author John McPhee expressed some of these feelings after observing loons in the Allegash region of northern Maine. He wrote the following description of their behavior and calls. The loon is out there cruising in the spiraling morning mist, looking for fish, trolling. He trolls with his eyes. Water streams across his forehead as he moves along, and he holds his eyes just below the surface, watching the interior of the lake. He is gone. He saw something, and he is no doubt eating it now. When he dives, he just disappears. As a diver, there is nothing like him. Not even mergansers can dive like a loon. His wings close tight around his body, condensing everything, feathers, flesh, and he goes down like a powered stone, his big feet driving. He is known as the Great Northern Diver. He is up again now, and he laughs. If he were human, it would be the laugh of the deeply insane. The bird's lower jaw opens and claps shut 5 times in each laugh. If from where you watch he is swimming in silhouette, you can count the movements of the jaw. He can laugh 2 or 3 ways, and he can also squeal like a puppy. But it is with another sound, a long cry in the still of the night, that the loon authenticates the northern lake. The cry is made with the neck stretched forward, and it is a sound that seems to have come up a tube from an unimaginably deep source, hardly from a floating bird. It is a high, resonant, single, unvaried tone that fades at the end toward a lower register. It has caused panic because it has been mistaken for the cry of a wolf, but it is far too ghostly for that. It is detached from the earth. The Crees believed that it was the cry of a dead warrior, forbidden entry into heaven. The Chippewans heard it as an augury of death. Whatever it may portend, it is the predominant sound in this country. Every time the loon cry comes, it sketches its own surroundings, a remote lake under stars so bright they whiten clouds, a horizon jagged with spruce. Thoreau also wrote about loons. In the 1840s, they were calling on Walden Pond in Massachusetts. There are no loons there today. In most of the United States, their range has been pushed farther and farther north because of a variety of human disturbances. There is no reason for this to continue. It is very likely that loons and man can coexist if certain relatively simple precautions are taken. First of all, they are sensitive to nest disturbances, so the area around their nests should be avoided during their incubation period. This is usually in late May and June. Secondly, boats can be a problem. Although loons seem to get used to their presence on the lake, they should not be deliberately approached in a boat. This is especially true if they have chicks nearby. You can generally tell if you've gotten too close if you hear them give their tremolo or laugh. It means they are disturbed. The purpose of this record is to allow you to become familiar with the tremolo and the other sounds the loon is able to make. Their repertoire is relatively small when compared with some songbirds, so with a little practice, it is not difficult to distinguish their calls and variations when you hear them on a lake. We will begin by listening to the 4 distinctly different sounds that the loons give. They are referred to as the wail, tremolo, yodel, and hoot. First, the wail.
Now the tremolo. The yodel. And finally, the hoot. The first call in that series, the wail, has a very general message. It is given when a loon wants to interact in some way with another loon. It is heard, for example, when a parent is attempting to find a lost chick, or when one member of a pair is trying to locate its mate. The sound itself is a simple arrangement of pure tones. However, the loon can change the pitch of the tones to produce three variations or call types. The type one call is a single tone given at E flat in the octave above middle C. Here's a type one wail. The type two wail begins at the same pitch as the type one, but then quickly jumps about three notes higher. The call then either ends at this point or drops back to the original pitch. The type two wail with the two different endings. The type three wail begins with the first two notes of the type two call and then adds a third note about three quarters of an octave higher in pitch. Here is a type three wail. In the field, then, you can distinguish the three call types by listening for the highest note in the call. Here's the type one call, the two versions of the type two, and the type three, played one after another.

The next call is the familiar tremolo, or laugh. A loon will give this sound when it is frightened or disturbed. For example, when a boat comes too close, or when one loon is chased by another after intruding in its territory. The tremolo is also an arrangement of different tones, but unlike the wail, the notes rise and fall rapidly in pitch. This is an example of pitch modulation, which gives the sound its laugh-like quality. There are three tremolo variations or call types that are similar in a general way to the wail variations. The type 1 tremolo is a single modulated tone as follows. The type 2 tremolo begins at the same pitch as the type 1 call, but then jumps about a third of an octave. And finally, the type 3 tremolo goes a step higher. It takes somewhat more practice to distinguish the three tremolo variations because the pitch changes occur so rapidly. Birds, however, have a finer sense of time, and so presumably have no difficulty in distinguishing the call types. We will now hear the three tremolo variations played at normal speed, and then slowed down to one-half speed to approximate the way the loon hears the temporal features of the call. First, normal speed.

The tremolo is also given in the air. It is the only call the loon makes while flying. For a number of reasons, the tremolo is distorted when the loon is flying, so it sounds different from the normal call. We'll listen next to a series of tremolos given in the air. If you listen carefully, you can distinguish type 2 and type 3 calls.

The third call is the yodel, by far the most complex sound the loons make. It is an aggressive call that is given only by males. It is heard most frequently in the spring and early summer when the loons are establishing or attempting to maintain their territories. It is given, for example, during border confrontations between neighboring males, or when a resident male confronts an intruding loon. The yodel begins with a number of tones that gradually rise in pitch. The call then continues with a phrase that is repeated a number of times. It may help in distinguishing the different parts of this call to refer to the yodel spectrogram on the record jacket. Here then is the yodel, first at normal speed, and then slowed to one-half speed.

The number of repeated phrases can be varied from 1 to more than 9. The next time you hear a yodel, count the number of repeat phrases. It will give some indication of how excited or angry the loon is. The greater the number, the more excited the bird. Here are two yodels, the first one with a single repeat phrase, and the second with three.

Besides communicating aggression, the yodel also contains information about the identity of the individual giving the call. In a small population, the yodel is a sort of name tag which a loon may use to identify neighboring males. Research also indicates that an individual's yodel does not change from one year to the next, so by recording yodels each spring, it may be possible to determine if the same males are returning. Listen now to the yodels of two different males that in this case have very different sounding calls.

The fourth call in the loon repertoire is the hoot. It is a simple sound that loons use to maintain contact within family groups and when they are in small flocks. Here is a series of hoots from a single loon. Notice how the bird is able to change the pitch of the sound.

We have now heard four distinctly different calls and their variations. Loons have the interesting ability, however, to combine two different calls to increase the range of information they can communicate. The loon seems to have rules for combining these sounds. Specifically, the tremolo can be combined with either the wail or the yodel, but the tremolo always precedes these calls. When calls are combined in this way, the loon is expressing conflict. In the tremolo-wail combination, the bird would like to interact in some way with another loon, the message of the wail component, but is afraid for some reason, the tremolo message. The combination is often heard, for example, when a boat prevents a parent from reaching its chick. Here are two tremolo-wail combined calls. When the combination is tremolo-yodel, the conflict is one of fight, the message of the yodel component, versus flight, the tremolo message. You might hear this combination near a border between two territories. A lone, aggressive male from one territory will suddenly find himself confronting both the male and female from the neighboring territory. The single male may continue to defend his border, but will be somewhat intimidated by the opposing pair. Here is an example of the tremolo-yodel combination. Finally, as a help in identifying loon calls in the field, we'll listen to each of the different calls and their variations. First, the wail.

0: The Yodel. The Hoot. The Combined Tremolo Wail. And finally, the Combined Tremolo Yodel.
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0: Madrid Fire District and the Santa Fe County Fire Department is currently looking to fill two positions as volunteer district firefighters. 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
0: 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This is The Morning Mixer. However, this is not DJ B-Sides this morning with you. This is Zoen from In The Zone, usually on Sunday nights, 9 to 11. But today, I decided to bring you some music that I really enjoy. Originally, I have to tell you, it was going to be a metal show this morning because I was just in the mood to headbang and rock out, but last night it was raining here in Madrid, so I decided to have a little rainy theme, although today is a beautiful day outside, so let's just get into it, shall we? I have first up a song by Amaria titled Endlessly.

set, or first set, I guess. We started with Endlessly by Amaria, followed by Terracotta Walls by Ash Leone, I'm Still by Hillary, Hella Jealous by Tyler Lewis, Ta-da by Ariel, and lastly, under me right now, is Love Affair by Umi. If you're just joining, you're listening to The Morning Mixer. My name is Zoen, filling in for DJ B-Sides this morning. And we're listening to just some stuff that was inspired by the rain, so I hope you're enjoying. If you have any questions, comments, or concerns for me, though, you can call the station line at 505-473-9696.

In this last set, we started with Love Me Not by Raven Lane, followed by Saint Joshua with the song Palo Santo, Lianis with the song Ven Pa'cá. Then after that was Slow Orbit by Naya Rose, Never Lost by Kokoroko, and finally, this is Stuck in My Head by Addy Oasis. Thanks for tuning in to KMRD. My name is Owen, and you're listening to The Morning Mixer. Stick around, we got some more great music coming up for you until noon. And I'll be back to see you at the top of the hour. Keep listening.

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1: 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My name is Zoen, and you can usually find me on In The Zone on Sunday nights 9 to 11, but this morning I'm filling in for DJ B-Sides, and I've had a great time so far. We're listening to music inspired by the rain, because it rained a lot last night, and today's just a beautiful day, so why not enjoy some tunes that reflect that? So up next, I have some new Lefe for you, and yeah, it should be great. So stay tuned. We're going to be jamming for the next hour to some great music.

I guess I should tell you what we heard before the top of the hour. In the last set before the top of the hour, we started with Loretta by Ginger Root, followed by Tied Up Right Now by Parcels, Ride It Out by Leisure, brand new song. After that was two tracks from Hope Tala titled Shiver and State of the Party. And then lastly, we heard a little bit of Choose You by Elmeen. And just now, that was Lover Girl, of course, by Leifei. So let's keep going forward, shall we? With Orion Sun titled Pressure.

In that last set, we started with Pressure by Orion Sun. After that was Cry by Cigarettes After Sex, Lejos de Ti by The Marías, Cold Showers by Tia Gordon, Maple Syrup by The Backseat Lovers, Alrighty Aphrodite by Peach Pit, and Pleaser by Wallows. Under me right now is Witches by Alice Phoebe Liu. And you're listening to KMRD. This is The Morning Mixer, and my name is Owen. I hope you've enjoyed my rainy day tunes. I'll be back in just a little bit to give you some more information about the songs you're about to hear. Let's go.

In that last set, we started with Witches by Alice Phoebe Liu, followed by Black Madonna by Cage the Elephant, Sola System by Underworld, Cowboy Gangster Politician by Goldie Boutillier, and lastly, this was Lady in the Darkest Hour by Kate Bollinger. Thank you for joining me here this morning on The Morning Mixer. My name is Zoen, and if you enjoyed what you heard, you can find me on my normal show hours on Sunday nights 9 to 11 on In The Zone. Again, thank you for tuning in and listening to KMRD. Why don't you just keep the dial exactly where it is, because we have a great full day of programming just for you. So yeah, next week you'll probably have DJ B-Sides back, but for now, thank you one last time for joining me here on KMRD. I'll see y'all later.

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Hello, everyone. This is the Celestial Shuffle. My name is DJ Misinformation, and I'm going to be with you from now until 2 p.m. Mountain. So excited to hang out. Hope everyone is doing wonderfully on this beautiful Wednesday midday. The lightning last night was extremely exciting to me, and hope we get more of it. I mean, not necessarily. I love lightning and thunder, but more so hoping we get lots of rain today. I think it's in the forecast, just saying. But yeah, let's see. We started the day off with Tezeta by Mulatu Astatke, which is one of my favorite songs ever. And yeah, I don't know, man. I'm really tired. I kind of put this show together chaotically. I never drink coffee, but was given free coffee yesterday for teacher appreciation at a school, and it was so strong. As a non-coffee drinker, I usually drink coffee and it's fine, but yesterday I felt it was like an out of body, but also I'm nauseous all day experience. It was wild. I don't know how you coffee drinkers do this every day. I felt nuts. So anyway, today, we're listening to songs in honor of the tarot card Three of Wands Reversed. If you're a really diehard listener to the show, then you'll know we have done Three of Wands before, but not reversed. And I have mixed feelings about this. Well, actually, not really mixed feelings. I was sad when it was reversed because upright, it's such a great card. It's like a very, I feel like it's a pretty meaningful card given that it's a minor. I mean, the minor cards are all important, but yeah, it is a card that upright, it's like this person is standing up on a cliff with some wands that they're either holding or are standing upright behind them, and they're looking out at the ocean where there are boats moving around in the water, and everything's all kind of the same nice yellowy color, and there's kind of like this, you know, bright light aura type of extra yellow around the person's head. And I don't know, it just, my understanding of this card is that it is a very strong, like, you're about to go off on a very meaningful, active journey of some kind, or something, some really big, major, exciting things are going to happen and change. And yeah, it's just definitely a time of movement, or you're coming back from the thing. But there is some reflection to it. Like, it's not just like all movement and whatever. It is very, it seems to be someone who's very self-aware and, yeah, either preparing or reflecting on good things that are happening. So to me, reverse, that can mean a lot of different things. If you are newish to tarot as I am, maybe you know more than me, but my understanding of reverse cards.

being in the environment that you're in and being more aware of that, like having more self-awareness and reflection on the place rather than just like where you are in your brain. It's not swords or anything. So yeah, and you're also this card, since the person's like up on a cliff, since it's reversed, it could be about like losing sight of your main goal or vision, and you're getting lost in a lot of unimportant details. I think that just resonates with me personally because that's been happening a lot the last week. I don't know about anyone else, but I keep having these like, well, I don't know. I had this like, it wasn't a fight or anything, but it was, I suppose, a conflict with a friend. And it just felt like we were losing sight of some things. It was like, why are we even, we're getting way too in the weeds of something that we should just be asking why is it even an issue? You know what I mean? So I don't know. I feel like this card, it can be talking about a lot. It can be talking about all those things. It can be talking about lacking confidence, or for some reason things are just not moving and you might need to rethink. It's a big, to me, there's a big slowdown card. I think there's emphasis on the not moving since it's such a movement card. And so I don't know. I chose songs pretty chaotically. Some of them are just like new songs that I thought would be fun to play. But I did choose a lot of instrumentals just because it felt like it was a time for, I don't know. I guess everyone thinks differently when they're playing music. Like they have music playing. But I think, I guess I chose instrumental because I figured it would be a nice way for people to, and for me, to be honest, to think through things going on in their lives. You know what I mean? You're not getting too lost or distracted in a bunch of lyrics and a bunch of things going on. We're just listening to songs. We have songs. We have plenty of songs that have words in them, but chose a lot of instrumentals just to, you know, just let yourself be at ease with whatever thing is going on. If you're feeling some kind of things aren't moving in a way that you wanted to or expect to, maybe just like take a step back and chill out and slow down and consider what you might be overlooking. So that's kind of what I'm going for. And also felt, I don't know, I feel like I just constantly am putting together playlists vaguely related to rain, whether or not it's raining, but I am calling in more rain via several songs that are rain adjacent. So with all of that said, I will stop talking and we will listen to a bunch of music for a while. So this next one is Blossom Roses by Her.

0: All right. We are already coming up on the end of the first hour of this show. Always sneaks up on me. Wanted to share with you all the songs that you've been hearing. We had Holding Out by Weird Nightmare. They just came out with a new album, but this is off of their debut from a few years ago. After that was Loneliest Girl by Kacey Musgraves. I'm sorry I played that. I didn't really listen to it a ton before playing it. Earlier this week, I was hanging out with someone that was like unexpectedly a big Kacey Musgraves fan, where I was like, you know, if you like Kacey Musgraves, I will respect it. So that's what I did. So that's off of her new album. What's it called? Middle of Nowhere. Sorry, I keep losing service once again. And all my things disappear. So scary town. After that was Caravan by Jessica Hoop off of her brand new album, Long Wave Home. And then I played Keep Holding On by Avril Lavigne, which I kind of added to this playlist as a joke to myself a few days ago, but was like, you know what? I think Keep Holding On is perfectly aligned with the message of the Three of Wands reversed. And every time I read about Avril Lavigne, I learn something new and positive, usually. She seems great. She seems wonderful. And she's still putting music out. It's great. But actually, I haven't listened to her new music. I can't say if it's great. But I am happy for her. But this is off of her album from 2007 that is such a classic. After that was On Raw by Kneecap off of their brand new album, Fenian. Probably saying that wrong. F-E-N-I-A-N. That was a great song. You should look up the lyrics. I don't know a lot of Gaelic, but what was in English, I loved. After that was Heartbreaks by White Flowers. That's also off a brand new album called Dreams for Somebody Else. And the last one we listened to was The Living Theater by Bonner Kramer. If you are just tuning in or you tuned in partway through and you are confused by the theme, don't worry, I am too. We're listening to songs in honor of the tarot card Three of Wands reversed. And I feel like I could have got a lot of different ways that would have made more sense, but I was a little sleepy. I wasn't even sleepy. I was just pressed for time when I put this together. I really try and be more prepared. It's been a weird week. My brain's in weird places. I don't know why I'm giving so many excuses. I can play whatever I want on the radio within reason. That's definitely not true. But we're listening to songs in honor of a tarot card that is basically saying, hey, maybe you had a lot of big dreams and visions and you're kind of going all over the place and they're not working out. And maybe stop for a second and question why things are not working out in certain ways. And what do you actually need? And, maybe you're looking at it from too far away, or maybe you're looking at it from too close up. I honestly don't really know which one makes more sense here. But I think if you are dealing with something in your life where you are struggling and coming to a lot of stopping points and you're not really understanding why, if you are way too in detail, maybe zoom out. And maybe if you're way too dreamy land, big picture, you gotta see what's not working on the small details. But I think this is more of a get out of the details kind of card, but I could be wrong. What else? I was gonna share some PSAs because I haven't shared community announcements in a very long time on here, and I feel bad every time I don't do it. So what do we have? We have the Madrid Tool Shed. The Magic Community Tool Shed is in progress, currently accepting donations of working power tools, hand tools, and garden tools. Once established, the tool shed will operate like a lending library. If you have tools to donate, please contact Shelby at 307-699-1523 or shellboward at yahoo.com. You can also bring tool donations to Tumbleweeds, located behind the radio station at 2870 Highway 14 on Saturdays between 11 a.m. and 5 p.m. Speaking of libraries, we have educational programming at the Vista Grande Public Library. Is it Vista Grande or Vista Grande? I'm so sorry. I've never been there, I have to admit. The Vista Grande Public Library in El Dorado provides free events for patrons featuring skilled and knowledgeable speakers presenting on various topics. 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I'm sorry I started speaking so quickly. I got scared I was running out of time. What was I going to say? Oh, it was related to I promised myself I would do something meaningful or whatever. I would, like, do things I need to do while I was here, and I'm just looking up how to build an Adobe house, even though I have no materials or means to do that. 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
0: So anyway, yeah, I was looking up how to build an Adobe house because I walked past this empty lot that's for sale near where I'm renting a house that wood just like rains down from the ceiling onto me all the time, and ants grow wings and then fly all over it in like the hundreds. I think I complained about this last week. Yeah, I thought I had gnats and ants, but turns out that the gnats are just ants that have wings. Apparently all ants grow wings at some point in their lifetime. Did you guys know that? I did not know that. And I don't really understand if it's like a seasonal thing because I'm seeing baby gnats. So it's not like an ant needs to grow up to be an adult and then grow wings from there. It seems like some ants are just born wingless and then eventually get them. And then maybe some ants just get their wings way earlier and they're all getting their wings, but they're not all getting their wings, but a lot of them are getting their wings right now because of the season, question mark. Like, I don't understand what's happening. And the exterminator, because my landlord got an exterminator, which is pretty cool. Go me. I mean, sorry to the ant lovers out there. I do feel bad for, like, wishing for death on these creatures. But they're horrible. They're everywhere. They're in my bed. They're my food. They're not my food, actually. I put them all away. I put all the food away. But they're all over my kitchen. They're all over my bathroom. The spiders cannot eat them for some reason. Like, I've seen ants devour spider. I have not seen spider devour ant in my house. It's very scary. So anyway, I leave my house after getting rained on by wood because wood, I don't know what's making the wood fall from the ceiling. I was told things that I don't believe. But anyway, I was gonna say ants are born and then they just want to get out. That's what the exterminator said. And so they're just covering my windows and my door because they're just trying to follow the light, which I'm sure is relatable to us all in some way. I guess we all, at one point, grow wings and then try to fly somewhere, even if the somewhere is a very thick barricade that gives the illusion of light. But yeah, I'm really pissed off at these guys, and I don't understand why they are why they're just having so many babies in a place where they want to leave immediately. Doesn't make any sense to me. Anyway, so I leave that house, and then I walk past this lot that's for sale, and I'm like, I want to just build a house out of clay that's all termite and pest free and would be warm. If anyone has if you want to call and share your experience, always, of course, 505-473-9696. I would love to chat with anyone at any time, always, while I'm here. But I might just get jealous if you tell me about your success stories in building Adobe, or if you have nightmare scenarios, because I think I need to be brought out of this fantasy. But I have learned about myself that if I don't have something to stress about or hyper focus on, I just find something unpleasant to hyper focus on. So I just always need something to daydream about, I think. Yeah. I'm sorry. I keep telling myself that one of these days I'm going to plan a really cool radio show where I like do a bunch of research on a cool topic and like share a bunch of information. But right now I'm just using this as a stream of consciousness place. I really apologize. I don't apologize, but I am acknowledging my awareness around it. So anyway, we're going to keep listening to music that is somehow related to Three of Wands reversed. this next one is called NRG, or like energy, by the band Pigeon, who also just released a brand new album. And when I say all of these are songs that are released like brand new albums, almost all of them came out on April 30th, which I don't know why everyone put an album out on a Saturday. I guess it makes some sense, but yeah, I don't know. I'm curious what day of the week it makes more sense to release an album on. Is it released? I guess I think of Bandcamp giving all their music to artists on Fridays. Okay, this next one is Energy by Pigeon.

us. 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
1: I'm so confused. I'm so confused about it. I'm so confused about the whole thing. I don't understand it. I don't know what I feel. I can't feel me. I can't live me. I can't open it in my mind. It does not belong. I don't want to.

Hello, everyone. Wait, what am I saying? Oh, yeah. Wow, I'm like way shorter on songs than I thought I was. Okay, maybe I'll add more songs. But we're kind of approaching the end here, so I wanted to share with you all the things you've been listening to. We honestly had fewer and just longer songs for this whole hour. So we had Free Your Mind and Your Ass Will Follow by Funkadelic off of an album of the same title. This is a album from 1970, but I guess they remastered it recently. Great stuff. It's scary to hear the word funk on the radio. I thought that I was missing a sensor that whole time. After that was Circle of Trust by Arcade Fire, who also have a brand new album out, Pink Elephant. And I saw that I was like the Black Keys or something. I don't know. A lot of bands that to me are somewhat old now are still doing their thing, which I guess I shouldn't be surprised. I was talking to someone and who told me that, I mean, I'm pretty sure that the word vintage means things that are 20 years old or older. The internet told me that. And then this person was like, yeah, and anything that is 30 years old or older is antique, which is really rough. Sorry to all the 30 plus year olds who are being called antique. It's very rude word. Oh my God, sorry. Just coughing. After that was Town of Horseheads by the Sleevens. Also brand new album, National Anthem. And then Raindrops Keep Falling on My Head by Gabrielle Cassava, which is of course a cover from the classic that I should know what, who did the classic, the original of that song. I think, is it BJ Thomas? Is it Johnny Mathis? I'm not sure, but honestly, I only know that song from one of the Spider-Man movies because they play it in that one. And it is a great scene. He's like so stoked on life. Maybe that's why I like Rain, is just because of this song. So playing that in the hopes that we get more rain. It looks, I don't know, I'm looking out the window, multiple windows. One window has like blue sky and another looks really gray, and I'm about to have a coughing fit and I'm so sorry. Don't mind me. After that last one we heard was Patchwork by Alicia Nelson off of her new album Patchwork. Absolutely gorgeous. Definitely check it out. And we're gonna end the hour with Black Earth by Eleonora Pertz. So yes, I hope that in some way any of the random things I rambled about related to Three of Wands reversed, resonated. Let's see, I have some other notes I can share. It's about waiting for your ship to come in. You've set the wheels in motion, done all the work, so you need to just wait and trust that something will happen. So it can be a reminder to be patient. So instead of worried about a bunch of blockages and needing to change something, you can also just say, all right, let me just chill out for a second and wait and see what happens. I don't know. But anyway, over the break, during the music, I always say that. During the music, I shuffled and got Ace of Swords. And as soon as I started shuffling, I dropped Ace of Wands. I was like, no, I'm not doing that. Because sometimes I overtrust that a fallen card should just be the next card when it's like, I don't know, man. I'm just bad. These cards are kind of big. I'm just bad at shuffling them sometimes. But yes, this is so exciting. We have done Ace of Wands and Pentacles and Cups. So this might be the first, type of card that we've actually done all four suits of. Like, you know, Ace, 2, 3, 4, 5, whatever. I have not done all four suits for like any card, I don't think. So makes perfect sense that we'll do it with Ace. Wow, that's so exciting. I just learned that. So definitely come by next week for Ace of Swords. And of course, stick around now because we have a bunch of wonderful programming coming up. We have DJ Little Eternity and the Little Eternity Radio coming up in just 10 minutes. After that is the Mikey D Show, then the Anita West Show, followed by Terrestrial Wavelength, and then Butterflying, and then Skinny Al's Blender. So yeah, we got stuff going on all day, every day. What else? I still have a few more moments to blab about whatever I want.
So I'm going to give you more announcements. The Madrid Film Festival, the 9th annual Madrid Film Festival, is currently accepting submissions. New Mexico-based aspiring and established filmmakers are invited to submit a film for consideration in the 2026 festival. The festival will accept short films, 15 minutes or less, which were created over the past year in New Mexico. The deadline for submissions is August 23rd, and the festival will take place in September. For more information, including submission details and rules, you can visit madridfilmfest.org. 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What else? We have the Madrid Community Garden. Garden work days are every Wednesday from 4 to 6 p.m. No gardening experience is necessary and all ages are welcome. Come one time or come every week. Gardeners grow organic produce together to be shared amongst themselves and contributed to the Madrid food program. The Madrid Community Garden is located on the Greenbelt between Bridge Road and Cave Road. We also, looking ahead here, June is Pride Month. The Madrid Pride Parade is happening on Sunday, June 7th at 2 p.m. All are welcome to All are welcome to participate. Floats, animals, costumes, walkers, riders, signs, glitter, dancers, singers, and a joyful attitude are encouraged. Assemble on Back Road by 1:45 to line up for the parade at 2. All right, I think I will leave it there. So, yes, hope to catch you all next week. Hope we get lots of rain in the meantime. I can't leave the radio without announcing that it's my birthday on Saturday. So I hope you all telepathically wish me a happy birthday, and happy birthday to all other Tauruses out there. Okay. Love you all. Free Palestine. We will talk soon. Goodbye.

This is 96.9 FM, KMRD, LP, Madrid, New Mexico. And this is the Little Eternity Radio Hour, because I am but a speck in the cosmos, but I am also eternal, as we all are. And let's see, today I am focusing on my favorite women bass players, and this is just going to be the tip of the iceberg. You know, I can only cover so much in an hour. So I'm starting off with a song by Michelle Ndegacello, one of my favorite bass players, amazing singer too, and going to kick off with her song Lilikoi Moon, and I'm dedicating this to my Lilikoi love muffin in memory of our first date on Beltane of 2003, 23 years ago. I miss you, Lily. All right, here we go.

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1: Make me, oh, make me, Lord, more than I am. 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

0: flash of light. 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
1: Straight. Get on down to Georgia on a fast train, boys.

0: Eddie Shaver there on guitar with Billy Joe Shaver, his dad, singing. Eddie was a ripper, man, huh? I don't think he made it to 40, but
1: this next tune is just an old chunk of coal, but I'm a bit diamonds.
0: Hey, let me tell you what we heard. That was Georgia on a Fast Train from Billy Joe Shaver and Eddie Shaver, as discussed. Bobby Bear before that did Drop Kick Me Jesus. Harry Nilsson from his album Harry did City Life. Terry Allen did the 30 Years War Waltz for Joe Harvey, his wife. And Grant Parsons started us off with Still Feeling Blue off of, what is that, the GP record, I think? Yeah, the GP record, 73. Graham. It's Terry Allen's birthday. Terry Allen's a local, like, art country artist, if you don't know him. And it's his birthday. So that's a thing.

0: rippers.
1: Eddie Shaver's a ripper, man. Yeah, like I said, it's Terry Allen's birthday. And we're big Terry Allen fans here on the show, so we're going to celebrate Terry Allen's birthday. Speaking of rippers, he wrote wrote a song about a flatland farmer who's a ripper. Hey, it's the Mikey D Show. Stick around.

Billy Joe Shaver there, doing his tune, Live Forever. Before that, Jerry Jeff Walker did Pick Up the Tempo, a tune I know from Willie. I'm not sure who wrote that one. Before that, Mahala Bala Purim Papa Umau Mau. That's how you say that. That's the Bloodsucking Maniacs, Terry Allen's new band, new family band called the Bloodsucking Maniacs. David Byrne and Brian Eno before that did Everything That Happens, title track off an album they did in the 2000s. David Byrne, good friends with Terry Allen. It's Terry Allen's birthday today. Because he's a local, I'm not going to tell you how old he is, just that it's his birthday. Before that, Terry Allen did Flatland Farmer. This is Billy String. Well, no, it's Tony Trischka here. Got Billy Strings to come out, which isn't hard to do. Just got to pay the bill. It's all the all-stars, I think, on this. Billy Strings, let him cook. Cook. Gen Zers and all their new words. It's like, have you seen that clavicular kid? Clav. Have they also done away with some words, like douchebag? Don't give that one up, guys. It's a useful term. Powerful term. Reserved for individuals just like that dude. Sam Bush on the mandolin.

It's a good time. It's been the Mikey D Show for the past hour. Appreciate you tuning in. I leave you with a new one from Dale Watson out of Austin, Texas. See you next week. Bye.

fountain, sweet Oaxaca. I drink mezcal in the Zopalo. I read some awful things about Cuernavaca. Sounds like a place to go, then maybe I'll go to the bottom of the world.

Hello, you're listening to KMRD LP, Madrid, New Mexico, 96.9 FM. It is really beautiful out. There's rainstorms all around, and I came through a couple of them, and it's just, the sky's just doing its best. And it's rainy all around, but the clouds are so high that you can, most of the rain, you can see it kind of disappear midway. Anyway, here we go.

Sorry for that little interruption. I thought I could push a button and sing along, but it doesn't work that way, apparently. So we're reading Heidi. I'm reading Heidi, and it's a big old book. And it's we're about halfway through. Oh my God, this girl, she's got quite the life. Anyway, so she lives up there in the Alps, and she was sent off to be a nanny for a girl in a wheelchair, and she got so homesick and heartsick that someone has intervened for her. The doctor of the house has said she must get back to her homeland. And the man of the house said, no, I don't want to send her back so emaciated and pale. And the doctor said, doesn't matter, get her back there. So, oh, I'm hoping for Heidi's sake. Oh my gosh, she's so homesick. And she's so disciplined, self-disciplined to stuff it because she's been told by the evil housekeeper. Okay, this is chapter 13. A summer evening on the mountain. Oh, great. Herr Sesemann, a good deal irritated and excited, went quickly upstairs and along the passage to Fräulein Rademeier's room, and there gave such an unusually loud knock at the door that the lady awoke from sleep with a cry of alarm. She heard the master of the house calling to her from the other side of the door. Please make haste and come down to me in the dining room. We must make ready for a journey at once. Fräulein Rademeier looked at her clock. It was just 4:30. She had never got up so early before in her life. What could have happened? What with her curiosity and excitement, she took hold of everything the wrong way, and it was a case with her of more hasteless speed, for she kept on searching everywhere for garments which she had already put on. Meanwhile, Herr Sesemann had gone on farther and rung the bells in turn, which communicated with the several servants' rooms, causing frightened figures to leap out of bed, convinced that the ghost had attacked the master and that he was calling for help. One by one, they made their appearance in the dining room, each with a more terrified face than the last, and were astonished to see their master walking up and down, looking well and cheerful, and with no appearance of having had an encounter with a ghost. John was set off without delay to get the horses and carriage ready. Tinette was ordered to wake Heidi and get her dressed for a journey. Sebastian was hurried off to the house where Diet was in service to bring the ladder round. Then Fräulein Rademeier, having at last accomplished her toilet, came down with everything well adjusted about her except her cap, which was put on hindside before. That's cute. We would say backwards, and this says hindside before. Herr Sesemann put down her flurried appearance to the early awakening he had caused her and began without delay to give her directions. She was to get out a trunk at once and pack up all the things belonging to the Swiss child, for so he usually spoke of Heidi, being unaccustomed to her name, and a good part of Clara's clothes as well, so that the child might take her proper apparel. But everything was to be done immediately, as there was no time for consideration. Fräulein Rademeier stood as if rooted to the spot and stared in astonishment at Herr Sesemann. She had quite expected a long and private account of some terrible ghostly experience of his during the night, which she would have enjoyed hearing about in the broad daylight. Instead of this, there were these prosaic and troublesome directions, which were so unexpected that she took some time to get over her surprise and disappointment and continued standing awaiting further explanation. But Herr Sesemann had no thought or time for explanations and left her standing there while he went to speak to Clara. Dissipated, the unusual commotion in the house had disturbed her, and she was lying and listening and wondering what had happened. So he sat down and told her everything.
and explained that the doctor had given his verdict and pronounced Heidi to be in a very highly strung state. Wanderings might gradually lead her further and further, perhaps even to the roof, which of course would be very dangerous for her, and so they decided to send her home at once, as he did not like to take the responsibility for her remaining, and Clara would see for herself that it was the only thing to do. Clara was very much distressed, and at first made all kinds of suggestions for keeping Heidi with her. But her father was firm and promised her, if she would be reasonable and make no further fuss, that he would take her to Switzerland next summer. So Clara gave in to the inevitable, only stipulating that the box might be brought into her room to be packed, so that she might add whatever she liked. And her father was only too pleased to let her provide a nice outfit for the child. Meanwhile, Deet had arrived and was waiting in the hall, wondering what extraordinary event had come to pass for her to be sent for at such an unusual

usual hour. Herr Sesemann informed her of the state Heidi was in and that he wished her that very day to take her home. Diet was greatly disappointed, for she had not expected such a piece of news. She remembered Uncle's last words, that he never wished to set eyes on her again, and it seemed to her that to take back the child to him, after having left it with him once and then taken it away again, was not a safe or wise thing for her to do. So she excused herself to Herr Sesemann with her usual flow of words. Today and tomorrow would be quite impossible for her to take the journey, and there was so much to do that she doubted if she could get off on any of the following days. Herr Sesemann understood that she was unwilling to go at all, and so dismissed her. Then he sent for Sebastian and told him to make ready to start. He was to travel with the child as far as Basel that day, and the next day take her home. He would give him a letter to carry to the grandfather, which would explain everything, and he himself would come back by return. "But there's one thing in particular which I wish you to look after," said Herr Sesemann in conclusion, "and be sure you attend to what I say. I know the people of this hotel in Basel, the name of which I give you on this card. They will see to providing rooms for the child and you. When there, go at once into the child's room and see that the windows are all firmly fastened so that they cannot be easily opened. After the child is in bed, lock the door of her room on the outside, for the child walks in her sleep and might run into danger in a strange house if she went wandering downstairs and tried to open the front door. Do you understand?" "Oh, then that was it," exclaimed Sebastian, for now a light was thrown on the ghostly visitations. "Yes, that was it. And you are a coward, and you may tell John he is the same, and the whole household a pack of idiots." And with this, Herr Sesemann went off to his study to write a letter to Almuckle. Sebastian remained standing, feeling rather foolish. "If only I had not let that fool of a John drag me back into the room and had gone after the little white figure, which I should do certainly if I saw it now," he kept on saying to himself. But just now every corner of the room was clearly visible in the daylight. Meanwhile, Heidi was standing expectantly dressed in her Sunday frock, waiting to see what would happen next. For Tinette had only woke her up with a shake and put on her clothes without a word of explanation. The little uneducated child was far too much beneath her for Tinette to speak to. Oh, Tinette thinks she's big stuff. Herr Sesemann went back to the dining room with the letter. Breakfast was now ready, and he asked, "Where is the child?" Heidi was fetched, and as she walked up to him to say good morning, he looked inquiringly into her face and said, "Well, what do you say to this little one?" Heidi looked at him in perplexity. "Why, you don't know anything about it, I see," laughed Herr Sesemann. "You are going home today, going at once." "Home?" murmured Heidi in a low voice, turning pale. She was so overcome that for a moment or two she could hardly breathe. "Don't you want to hear more about it?" "Oh, yes, yes," exclaimed Heidi, her face now rosy with delight. "All right, then," said Herr Sesemann as he sat down and made her a sign to do the same. "But now make a good breakfast, and then off you go in the carriage." But Heidi could not swallow a morsel, though she tried to do what she was told. She was in such a state of excitement that she hardly knew if she was awake or dreaming, or if she would again open her eyes to find herself in her nightgown at the front door. "Tell Sebastian to take plenty of provisions with him," Herr Sesemann called out to Fräulein Rottemeier, who just then came into the room. "The child can't eat anything now, which is quite natural. Now run up to Clara and stay with her till the carriage comes round," he added kindly, turning to Heidi. Heidi had been longing for this and ran quickly upstairs.

In their delight, the children forgot that the time had come for them to separate, and when someone called out, "The carriage is here," there was no time for grieving. Heidi ran to her room to fetch her darling book. She knew no one could have packed that as it lay under her pillow, for Heidi had kept it by her night and day. This was put in the basket with the rolls. Then she opened her wardrobe to look for another treasure, which perhaps no one would have thought of packing, and she was right. The old red shawl had been left behind, Fräulein Rademeier not considering it worth putting in with the other things. Heidi wrapped it round something else, which she laid on the top of the basket so that the red package was quite conspicuous. Then she put on her pretty hat and left the room. The children could not spend much time over their farewells, for Herr Sesemann was waiting to put Heidi in the carriage. Fräulein Rademeier was waiting at the top of the stairs to say goodbye to her. When she caught sight of the strange little red bundle, she took it out of the basket and threw it on the ground. "No, no, Adelaide," she exclaimed. "You cannot leave the house with that thing. What can you possibly want with it?" And then she said goodbye to the child. Heidi did not dare to take up her little bundle, but she gave the master of the house an imploring look, and as if her greatest treasure had been taken from her. "Oh." "No, no," said Herr Sesemann in a very decided voice. "The child shall take home with her whatever she likes." "Oh," he saved her. "Kittens and tortoises, if it pleases her. We need not put ourselves out about that, Fräulein Rademeier." "Heidi, quick, I hope he sees how horrible she is to children." That was pretty obvious. Heidi quickly picked up her bundle with a look of joy and gratitude. As she stood by the carriage door, Herr Sesemann gave her his hand and said he hoped she would remember him and Clara. He wished her a happy journey, and Heidi thanked him for all his kindness and added, "And please say goodbye to the doctor for me, and give him many, many thanks." For she had not forgotten that he had said to her the night before, "It will be all right tomorrow," and she rightly divined that he had helped to make it so for her. Heidi was now lifted into the carriage, and then the basket and the provisions were put in, and finally Sebastian took his place. Then Herr Sesemann called out once more, "A pleasant journey to you," and the carriage rolled away. Heidi was soon sitting in the railway carriage, holding her basket tightly on her lap. She would not let it out of her hands for a moment, for it contained the delicious rolls for grandmother, so she must keep it carefully and even peep inside it from time to time to enjoy the sight of them. For many hours she sat as still as a mouse. Only now was she beginning to realize that she was going home to the grandfather, the mountain, the grandmother, and Peter, and pictures of all she was going to do again rose one by one before her eyes. She thought of how everything would look at home, but this brought other thoughts to her mind, and all of a sudden she said anxiously, "Sebastian, are you sure that grandmother on the mountain is not dead?" "No, no," said Sebastian, wishing to soothe her. "We will hope not. She is sure to be alive still." Then Heidi fell back on her own thoughts again. Now and then she looked inside the basket, for the thing she looked forward to most was laying all the rolls out on grandmother's table. After a long silence, she spoke again. "If only we could know for certain that grandmother is alive." "Yes, yes," said Sebastian, half asleep. "She is sure to be alive. There is no reason why she should be dead." After a while, sleep fell on Heidi, too. And after her disturbed night and early rising, she slept so soundly that she did not wake till Sebastian shook her by the arm and called to her, "Wake up, wake up. We must have to get out directly. We are just in Basel." There was a further railway journey of many hours the next day. Heidi again sat with her basket on her knee, for she would not have given it up to Sebastian on any consideration. Today she never even opened her mouth, for her excitement, which increased

0: with every mile of the journey kept her speechless. All of a sudden, before Heidi expected it, a voice called out, "Mayenfield." She and Sebastian both jumped up, the latter also taken by surprise. In another minute, they were both standing on the platform with Heidi's trunk, and the train was steaming away down the valley. Sebastian looked after it regretfully, for he preferred the easier mode of traveling to a wearisome climb on foot, especially as there was danger, no doubt, as well as fatigue in a country like this, where, according to Sebastian's idea, everything and everybody were half savage. He therefore looked cautiously to either side to see who was a likely person to ask the safest way to Dorfley. Just outside the station, he saw a shabby-looking little cart and horse, which a broad-shouldered man was loading with heavy sacks that had been brought by the train. So he went up to him and asked which was the safest way to get to Dorfley. "All the roads about here are safe," was the curt reply. So Sebastian altered his question and asked which was the best way to avoid falling over the precipice, and also how a box could be conveyed to Dorfley. The man looked at the box, weighing it with his eye, and then volunteered, if it was not too heavy, to take it on his own cart, as he was driving to Dorfley. After some little exchange of words, it was finally agreed that the man should take both the child and the box to Dorfley, and there find someone who could be sent on with Heidi up the mountain. "I can go by myself. I know the way well from Dorfley," put in Heidi, who had been listening attentively to the conversation. Sebastian was greatly relieved at not having to do any mountain climbing. He drew Heidi aside and gave her a thick rolled parcel and a letter for her grandfather. The parcel, he told her, was a present from Herr Sesserman, and she must put it at the bottom of her basket under the rolls and be very careful not to lose it, as Herr Sesserman would be very vexed if she did, and never be the same to her again. So little Miss was to think well of what he said. "I shall be sure not to lose it," said Heidi confidently, and she at once put the roll and the letter at the bottom of her basket. "Wow, Sebastian's just going to ditch her." The trunk, meanwhile, had been hoisted onto the cart, and now Sebastian lifted Heidi in her basket onto the high seat and shook hands with her. He then made signs to her to keep her eye on the basket, for the driver was standing near, and Sebastian thought it better to be careful, especially as he knew that he ought himself to have seen the child safely to her journey's end. "Yeah, Sebastian. Geez, Louise, he's just turning her over to this stranger to take her up into the mountains. Oy, oy, oy." The driver now swung himself up beside Heidi, and the cart rolled away in the direction of the mountains, while Sebastian, glad of having no tiring and dangerous journey on foot before him, what a bum, sat down in the station and awaited the return train. Wow. My heart's a little broken. The driver of the car was the miller at Dorfley and was taking home his sacks of flour. He had never seen Heidi, but like everybody in Dorfley, knew all about her. He had known her parents and felt sure at once that this was the child of whom he had heard so much. He began to wonder why she had come back, and as they drove along, he entered into conversation with her. "You are the child who lived with your grandfather, Uncle Alm, are you not?" "Yes." "Didn't they treat you well down there that you have come back so soon?" "Yes, it was not that. Everything in Frankfurt is as nice as it could be. Then why are you running home again? Only because Herr Sesemann gave me leave, or else I should not have come. If they were willing to let you stay, why did you not remain where you were, better off than at home? Because I would a thousand times rather be with grandfather on the mountain than anywhere else in the world. You will think differently, perhaps, when you get back there, grumbled the miller, and then to himself. It's strange for her, for she must know what it's like. He began whistling and said no more, while Heidi looked around her and began to tremble with excitement, for she knew every tree along the way, and there overhead were the high jagged peaks of the mountain looking down on her like old friends. And Heidi nodded back to them and grew every moment more wild with her joy and longing, feeling as if she could jump down from the cart and run with all her might till she reached the top. But she sat quite still and did not move, although inwardly in such agitation. The clock was striking 5 as they drove into Dorfli. A crowd of women and children immediately surrounded the cart, for the box and the child arriving with the miller had excited the curiosity of everybody in the neighborhood. Inquisitive to know whence they came and whither they were going and to whom they belonged, as the miller lifted Heidi down, she said hastily, "Thank you. Grandfather will send for the trunk," and was just going to run off when first one and then another of the bystanders caught hold of her, each one having a different question to put her. But Heidi pushed her way through them with such an expression of distress on her face that they were forced to let her go. "You see," they said to one another, "how frightened she is, and no wonder." And then they went on to talk of Uncle Alm, how much worse he'd grown than last year, never speaking a word, and looking as if he would like to kill everybody he met, and if the child had elsewhere to go to, she certainly would not run back to the old dragon's den. But here the miller interrupted them, saying he knew more about it than they did, and began telling them how a kind gentleman had brought her to Mayenfield and sent her off, and had given him his fare without any bargaining and extra money for himself. What was more, the child had assured him that she had had everything she wanted where she had been, and that it was her own wish to return to her grandfather. This information caused great surprise and was soon repeated all over Dorfli. And that evening there was not a house in the place in which the astonishing news was not discussed, of how Heidi had her own accord given up a luxurious home to return to her grandfather. Heidi climbed up the steep path from Dorfli as quickly as she could. She was obliged, however, to pause now and again to take breath, for the basket she carried was rather heavy, and the way got steeper as she drew nearer the top. One thought alone filled Heidi's mind. What would she find the grandmother sitting in her usual corner by the spinning wheel? Was she still alive? At last Heidi caught sight of the grandmother's house in the hollow of the mountain, and her heart began to beat. She ran faster and faster, and her heart beat louder and louder, and now she had reached the house, but she trembled so she could hardly open the door, and then she was standing inside, unable in her breathlessness to utter a sound. "Oh, my God!" cried the voice from the corner. "That was how Heidi used to run in. If only I could have her with me once again. Who is there?"
1: It is I, grandmother," cried Heidi, as she ran and flung herself on her knees beside the old woman, and seizing her hands, clung to her, unable to speak for joy. And the grandmother herself could not say a word for some time, so unexpected was this happiness. But at last she put out her hand
0: and stroked Heidi's curly hair and said, "Yes, yes, that is her hair and her voice. Oh, my prayer's been answered," and tears of joy fell from the blind eyes onto Heidi's hand. "Is it really you, Heidi? Have you really come back to me?" "Yes, Grandmother, I'm really here," answered Heidi in a reassuring voice. "Do not cry, for I've really come back, and I am never going away again, and I shall come every day to see you, and you won't have any more hard bread to eat for some days, for look, look." And Heidi took the rolls from the basket and piled the whole 12 upon Grandmother's lap. "Ah, child, child, what a blessing you bring with you," the old woman exclaimed, as she felt and seemed never to come to the end of the rolls. "But you yourself are the greatest blessing, Heidi." And again she touched the child's hair and passed her hand over her hot cheeks and said, "Say something, child, that I may hear your voice." Then Heidi told her how unhappy she had been, thinking that the grandmother might die while she was away and would never have her white rolls, and that then she would never, never see her again. Peter's mother now came in and stood for a moment overcome with astonishment. "Why, it's Heidi!" she exclaimed. "And yet can it be?" Heidi stood up, and Brigetta now could not say enough in her admiration of the child's dress and appearance. She walked round her, exclaiming all the while, "Grandmother, if you could only see her and see what a pretty frock she has on, you would hardly know her again. And the hat with the feather, and it is yours too, I suppose. Put it on that I may see how you look in it." "No, I would rather not," replied Heidi firmly. "You can have it if you like. I do not want it. I have my own still." And Heidi, so saying, undid her red bundle and took out her old, old hat, which had become a little more battered still during the journey. But this was no trouble to Heidi. She had not forgotten how her grandfather had called out to Diet that he never wished to see her in her hat and feathers again, and this was the reason she had so anxiously preserved her old hat, for she had never ceased to think about going home to her grandfather. But Brigetta told her not to be so foolish as to give it away. She would not think of taking such a beautiful hat. If Heidi did not want to wear it, she might sell it to the schoolmaster's daughter in Dorfley and get a good deal of money for it. But Heidi stuck to her intention and hid the hat quietly in a corner behind the grandmother's chair. Then she took off her pretty dress and put her red shawl on over her under petticoat, which left her arms bare, and now she clasped the old woman's hand. "I must go home to grandfather," she said, "but tomorrow I shall come again. Good night, grandmother." "Yes, come again. Be sure you come again tomorrow," begged the grandmother, as she pressed Heidi's hands in hers, unwilling to let her go. "Why have you taken off that pretty dress?" asked Brigetta. "Because I would rather go home to grandfather as I am, or else perhaps he would not know me. You hardly did it first." Brigetta went with her to the door, and there said in rather a mysterious voice, "You might have kept on your dress. He would have known you all right. But you must be careful, for Peter tells me that Alm Uncle is always now in a bad temper and never speaks." Heidi bid her good night and continued her way up the mountain, her basket on her arm. All around her the steep green slopes shone bright in the evening sun, and soon the great gleaming snowfield up above came in sight. Heidi was obliged to keep on pausing to look behind her, for the higher peaks were behind her as she climbed. Suddenly a warm red glow fell on the grass at her feet. She looked back again. She had not remembered how splendid it was, nor seen anything to compare to it in her dreams. For there the two high mountain peaks rose into the air like two great flames. The whole snowfield had turned crimson, and rosy-colored clouds floated in the sky above. The grass upon the mountainsides had turned to gold. The rocks were all aglow, and the whole valley was bathed in a golden mist. And as Heidi stood gazing around her At all this splendor, the tears ran down her cheeks for very delight and happiness. And impulsively, she put her hands together and lifted her eyes up, and she thanked the heavens that had brought her home. She thanked them for everything. It was more beautiful than she had thought, and that was all hers again. And she was so overflowing with joy and thankfulness that she could not find words to say. Not until the glory began to fade could she tear herself away. Then she ran on so quickly that in a very little while she caught sight of the top of the fir trees above the hut roof, then the roof itself, and at last the whole hut. And there was Grandfather, sitting as in old days, smoking his pipe, and she could see the fir trees waving in the wind. Quicker and quicker went her little feet, and before Uncle Alm had time to see who was coming, Heidi had rushed up to him, thrown down her basket, and flung her arms around his neck, unable in the excitement of seeing him again to say more than, "Grandfather, Grandfather, Grandfather," over and over again. Oh my gosh, got a tear. And the old man himself said nothing. For the first time for many years, his eyes were wet, and he had to pass his hands across them. Then he unloosened Heidi's arms, put her on his knee, and after looking at her for a moment, "So you have come back to me, Heidi," he said. "How is that? You don't look much of a grand lady. Did they send you away?" "No, no, Grandfather," said Heidi eagerly. "You must not think that. They were all so kind, Clara and Grandmama and Herr Sesemann. But you see, Grandfather, I did not know how to bear myself till I got home again to you. I used to think I should die, for I felt as if I could not breathe. But I never said anything because it would have been ungrateful. And then suddenly one morning, quite early, Herr Sesemann said to me, but I think it was partly the doctor's doing, but perhaps it's all in the letter." And Heidi jumped down and fetched the roll and the letter and handed them both to her grandfather. "That belongs to you," said the latter, laying the roll down on the bench beside him. Then he opened the letter, read it through, and without a word, put it in his pocket. "Do you think you can still drink milk? Do you think you can still drink milk with me, Heidi?" he asked, taking the child by the hand to go into the hut. "But bring your money with you. You can buy a bed and bedclothes and dresses for a couple of years with it." "I am sure I do not want it," replied Heidi. "I have got a bed already, and Clara has put such a lot of clothes in my box that I shall never want any more." "Take it and put it in the cupboard. You'll want it some day, I have no doubt." Heidi obeyed and skipped happily after her grandfather into the house. She ran into all the corners, delighted to see everything again, and then went up the ladder. But there she came to a pause and called down in a tone of surprise and distress, "Oh, Grandfather, my bed's gone." "We can soon make it up again," he answered her from below. "I did not know that you were coming back. Come along now and have your milk." Heidi came down, sat herself on her high stool in the old place, and then taking up her bowl, drank her milk eagerly, as if she had never come across anything so delicious. And as she put down her bowl, she exclaimed, "Our milk tastes nicer than anything else in the world, Grandfather." A shrill whistle was heard outside. Heidi darted out like a flash of lightning. There were the goats leaping and springing among the rocks, with Peter in their midst. When he caught sight of Heidi, he stood still with astonishment and gazed speechlessly at her. Heidi called out, "Good evening, Peter," and then ran in among the goats. "Little swan, little bear, do you know me again?" And the animals evidently recognized her voice at once, for they began rubbing their heads against her and bleating loudly as if for joy. And as she called the other goats by name, one after the other, they all came scampering towards her, helter-skelter and crowding round her. The impatient greenfinch sprang into the air and over two of her companions in order to get nearer. And even the shy little snowflake butted the great Turk out of her way in quite a determined manner, which left him standing taken aback by her boldness, and lifting his beard in the air as much as to say, "You see who I am?" Heidi was out of her mind with delight at being among her little old friends again. She flung her arms around the pretty little snowflake, stroked the obstreperous goldfinch, while she herself was thrust at from all sides by the affectionate and confiding goats. And so at last she got near to where Peter was still standing, not having yet got over his surprise. "Come down, Peter," cried Heidi, "and say good evening to me." "So you are back again," he found words to say at last, and now ran down and took Heidi's hands, which he was holding out in greeting, and immediately put the same question to her, which he had been in the habit of doing in the old days when they returned home in the evening. "Will you come out with me again tomorrow?" "Not tomorrow, but the day after, perhaps, for tomorrow I must go down to Grandmother." "I am glad you are back," said Peter, while his whole face beamed with pleasure, and then he prepared to go on with his goats, but he never had had so much trouble with them before, for when at last, by coaxing and threats, he had got them all together and Heidi had gone off with an arm over either head of her grandfather's two, the whole flock suddenly turned and ran after her. Heidi had to go inside the stall with her two and shut the door, or Peter would never have got home that night. When Heidi went indoors after this, she found her bed already made up for her. The hay had been piled high for it and smelt deliciously, for it had only been just got in, and the grandfather had carefully spread and tucked in the clean sheets. It was with a happy heart that Heidi lay down in it that night, and her sleep was sounder than it had been for a whole year past. The grandfather got up at least 10 times during the night and mounted the ladder to see if Heidi was all right and showing no signs of restlessness, and to feel that the hay he had stuffed into the round window was keeping the moon from shining too brightly upon her. But Heidi did not stir. She had no need now to wander about, for the great burning longing of her heart was satisfied. She had seen the high mountains and rocks alight in the evening glow. She had heard the wind in the fir trees. She was at home again on the mountain. Oh. Okay, now there's a sweet little picture. Looks like the grandfather and Heidi looking at a book. Because you remember, Heidi can read. She learned in like a day. Chapter 14. Heidi was standing under the waving fir trees, waiting for her grandfather, who was going down with her to grandmother's, and then on to Dorfley to fetch her box. She was longing to know how grandmother had enjoyed her white bread, and impatient to see and hear her again. But no time seemed weary to her now, for she could not listen long enough to the familiar voice of the trees, or drink in too much of the fragrance wafted to her from the green pastures where the golden-headed flowers were glowing in the sun, a very feast to her eyes. The grandfather came out, gave a look around, and then called to her in a cheerful voice, "Well, now we can be off." It was Saturday, a day when Alm Uncle made everything clean and tidy inside and outside the house. He had devoted his morning to his work, so as to be able to accompany Heidi in the afternoon. And the whole place was now as spick and span as he liked to see it. They parted at the grandmother's cottage, and Heidi ran in. The grandmother had heard her steps approaching and greeted her as she crossed the threshold. "Is it you, child? Have you come again?" Then she took hold of Heidi's hand and held it fast in her own, for she still seemed to fear that the child might be torn from her again. And now she had to tell Heidi how much she had enjoyed the white bread and how much stronger she felt already for having been able to eat it. And then Peter's mother went on and said she was sure that if her mother could eat like that for a week, she would get back some of her strength. But she was so afraid of coming to the end of the rolls that she had only eaten one as yet. Heidi listened to all Brigetta said and sat thinking for a while. Then she suddenly thought of a way. "I know, Grandmother, what I will do," she said eagerly. "I will write to Clara, and she will send me as many rolls again, if not twice as many as you have already, for I have ever such a large heap in the wardrobe. And when they were all taken away, she promised to give me as many back, and she would do so, I'm sure." "That is a good idea," said Brigetta. But then they would get hard and stale. The baker in Dorfley makes the white rolls, and if we could get some of those he has over now and then, but I can only just manage to pay for the black bread." A further bright thought came to Heidi, and with a look of joy, "Oh, I have lots of money, Grandmother," she cried gleefully, skipping about the room in her delight, "and I know now what I will do with it. You must have a fresh white roll every day, and two on Sunday, and Peter can bring them up from Dorfley." "No, no, child," answered the grandmother, "I cannot let you do that. The money was not given to you for that purpose. You must give it to your grandfather, and he will tell you how you are to spend it." But Heidi was not to be hindered in her kind intentions, and she continued to jump about, saying over and over again, in a tone of exultation, "Now Grandmother can have a roll every day and will grow quite strong again. And oh, Grandmother," she suddenly exclaimed with an increase of jubilation in her voice, "if you get strong, everything will grow light again for you. Perhaps it's only because you are weak that it's dark." The grandmother said nothing. She did not wish to spoil the child's pleasure. As she went jumping about, Heidi suddenly caught sight of the grandmother's songbook, and another happy idea struck her. "Grandmother, I can also read now. Would you like me to read you one of your hymns from your old book?" "Oh, yes," said the grandmother, surprised and delighted. "But can you really read, child, really?" Heidi had climbed onto the chair and had already lifted down the book, bringing a cloud of dust with it, for it had lain untouched on the shelf for a long time. Heidi wiped it, sat herself down on a stool beside the old woman, and asked her which hymn she should read. "What you like, child, what you like," said the grandmother, pushed her spinning wheel aside, and sat in eager expectation, waiting for Heidi to begin. You know, you actually could be a good spinner without eyes, because it's all about the feel. Heidi turned over the leaves and read a line out softly to herself here and there. At last she said, "Here is one about the sun, Grandmother. I will read you that." And Heidi began, reading with more and more warmth of expression as she went on. "The morning breaks, and warm and bright, the earth lies still in the golden light, for dawn has scattered the clouds of night." The grandmother sat with folded hands and in a look of indescribable joy on her face, such as Heidi had never seen there before, although at the same time the tears were running down her cheeks. As Heidi finished, she implored her, saying, "Read it once again, child, just once again." And the child began again with as much pleasure in the verses as the grandmother. "Ah, Heidi, that brings light to the heart. What a comfort you have brought me." And the old woman kept on repeating the glad words, while Heidi beamed with happiness, and she could not take her eyes away from the grandmother's face, which had never looked like that before. She had no longer the old troubled expression, but was alight with peace and joy, as if she were already looking with clear new eyes into the garden of paradise. Someone now knocked at the window, and Heidi looked up and saw her grandfather beckoning her to come home with him. She promised the grandmother before leaving that she would be with her the next day, and even as she went out with Peter, she would only spend half the day with him, for the thought that she might make it light and happy again for the grandmother gave her the greatest pleasure, greater even than being out in the sunny mountain with the flowers and goats. As she was going out, Brigitte ran to her with a frock and hat she had left. Heidi put the dress over her arm, for as she thought to herself, the grandmother had seen that before, but she obstinately refused to take back the hat. Brigitte could keep it, for she should never put it on her head again. Heidi was so full of her morning doings that she began at once to tell her grandfather all about them, how the white bread could be fetched every day from Dorfli if there was money for it, and how the grandmother had all at once grown stronger and happier, and light had come to her. Then she returned to the subject of the rolls. "If the grandmother won't take the money, grandfather, will you give it all to me, and I can then give Peter enough every day to buy a roll and two on Sundays?" "But how about the bed?" said her grandfather. "It would be nice for you to have a proper bed, and then there would be plenty for the bread." But Heidi gave her grandfather no peace till he consented to do what she wanted. She slept a great deal better, she said, on her bed of hay than on her fine pillowed bed in Frankfurt. So at last he said, "The money is yours. Do what you like with it. You can buy bread for grandmother for years to come with." Heidi shouted for joy at the thought that grandmother would never need any more to eat, never need any more to eat hard black bread. "And oh, grandfather," she said, "everything is happier now than it has ever been in our lives before." And she sang and skipped along, holding her grandfather's hand, as light-hearted as a bird. But all at once she grew quiet and said, "Oh," something here's all, "oh, it's all going on about God and praying. And I suppose," and then grandfather says, "and suppose one does forget him," says the grandfather in a low voice. "Then everything goes wrong." "Oh, dear. That is true, Heidi. Where did you learn that?" "From Grandmama. She explained it all to me." The grandfather walked on for a little while without speaking. Then he said, as if following his own train of thought, "And if it once is it so always? No one can go back, and he whom God has forgotten is forgotten forever?" "Oh, no, grandfather. We can go back, for Grandmama told me so. And so it is in the beautiful tale in my book. But you have not heard that yet. But we shall be home directly now, and then I will read it to you, and you will see how beautiful it is." And in her eagerness, Heidi struggled faster and faster up the steep ascent. And they were no sooner at the top than she let go her grandfather's hand and ran into the hut. The grandfather slung the basket off his shoulders, in which she had brought up a part of the contents of the trunk, which was too heavy to carry up as it was. Then he sat down on his seat and began thinking. Heidi soon came running out with her book under her arm. "That's right, grandfather," she exclaimed as she saw she had already taken his seat. And in a second she was beside him and had her book open at the particular tale, for she had read it so often that the leaves fell open as if of their own accord. And now, in a sympathetic voice, Heidi began to read of the son when he was happily at home and went out into the fields with his father's flocks and was dressed in a fine cloak and stood leaning on his shepherd's staff, watching as the sun went down, just as he was to be seen in the picture. But then all at once he wanted to have his own goods and money and to be his own master. And so he asked his father to give him his portion, and he left his home and went and wasted all his substance. And when he had nothing left, he hired himself out to a master who had no flocks and fields like his father, but only swine to keep. And so he was obliged to watch these, and he only had rags to wear and a few husks to eat, such as the swine fed upon. And then he thought of his old happy life at home, and of how kindly his father had treated him, and how ungrateful he had been, and he wept for sorrow and longing. And he thought to himself, I will arise and go to my father, and I will say to him, Father, I am not worthy to be called son. Make me as only of thy hired servants. And when he was yet a great way off, his father saw him. Here Heidi paused in her reading. What do you think happens now, grandfather? She said. Do you think the father is still angry and will say to him, I told you so? Well, listen now to what happens next. My time. I have a 5-minute song. His father saw him and had compassion and ran and fell on his neck and kissed him. And his son said to him, Father, I have sinned against you, and I am not worthy to be called thy son. But the father said to his servants, Bring forth the best robe and put it on him, and put a ring on his hand and shoes on his feet, and bring hither the calf and kill it, and let us eat and be merry. For this my son is alive again. He was lost and he is found. And they began to be merry. Isn't that a beautiful tale, grandfather? Said Heidi, as the latter continued to sit without speaking, for she had expected him to express pleasure and astonishment. Okay, I'm going to put on my song, which is about rain, and continue next week with Heidi. Thanks for listening to KMRD LP Madrid, New Mexico, 96.9 FM. Okay, bye-bye.
2: All right, Lucille, let's get in here.

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Yes, yes, that's good there. Now we're gonna play a little game. Yes, we're gonna play a little game. It's gonna be called BB Says. Now first, BB Says, put a smile on your face. 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All right. Now, BB says, shake your arms up and down. Yeah, that's good. And now, BB says, shake your body around. Yeah, I got a pretty good body myself. Yeah, go ahead. That's the way I like to shake. That's good. Yeah, yeah. You still got a smile on your face? I like that. I see all your teeth. Now, BB says, dance all over the place. Like this. Yeah, you got it. That's it. That's the way you do it. Now then, BB says, let's have a little saxophone. I like saxophone. Yeah. That's good. Now BB says,

0: 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You've been listening to the Anita West Story Hour, which happens here on the station every Wednesday between 4 and 5 p.m. I'm Stella. I'm here with the terrestrial wavelength until 7. I have a special guest in the studio tonight who will introduce herself later. And so glad to be here. Thanks for listening.
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0: 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This is Madrid Community Radio. I'm Stella, and that was Shannon and the Clams with All of My Crying. We started off the set at the top of the hour with Rocky Erickson, I'm Gonna Free Her. And then we heard I Wanna Hold Your Hand, as done by Sparks. Followed that up with Lula Fortune. The name of that song was Chores. And then we heard Give Me Back My Man by the B-52s. Soul Love, that was covered by the Techno Cowboy. And after that was Philosophy of the World by R. Stevie Moore. I'm delighted to let you know that I'm not in the studio alone today. And my favorite live guest, DJ Baby DJ, is here.
1: Oh, it's so good to be here.
0: I introduced you and did not let you reveal your long-standing DJ name.
1: Well, that's okay. It's a reintroduction. I love to be DJ Baby DJ only at KMRD.
0: Exclusive. Last time you were here, we were in the temporary studio before KMRD moved into this space.
1: Yeah.
0: Did you do a show? Did we do two shows in there together? Or do we'll discuss off air.
1: I think that the previous show was at the space before.
0: Was at the rail yard lane space.
1: Yeah.
0: I think so, too. I distinctly remember that that was maybe the dawn of DJ Baby DJ.
1: Yes. As DJ Baby DJ, I think I've now been in three different.
0: Three of the four.
1: Yeah, which is pretty good.
0: I think it is.
1: For being a non-resident.
0: Yeah.
1: Yeah.
0: That's good. A guest spot, a recurring guest spot.
1: It's a pleasure.
0: Well, thank you for being here. And don't worry, folks. We're going to play you the namesake song before the show's over.
1: Hang tight for the
0: It might be in the DJ. Final set. We might spend the rest of the show working up to it.
1: It's one of those tracks. I think you have to.
0: Mm-hmm. Indeed. Let's hear some community announcements.
1: Great. I would love to tell you about the Vista Grande Public Library's spring book sale, because it's taking place starting tomorrow, May 7th through the 9th. 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
0: Thank you. That is timely. Starting tomorrow and going for the next 3 days. I also, before we head back into the music, I want to remind listeners that registration is now open for KMRD's annual Youth Summer Radio Program, also known as Radio Camp. It's running from July 6th to 10th this year. It's open to youth ages 8 to 12. 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July seems far away, but it's not. The sign up and more information are online at kmrd.fm/youth or call 505-471-5673. Fun fact, that's 505-471-KMRD. We don't publicize that enough. And I'll give you a call back and tell you more about it. I want to play the Zombies next.
1: Absolutely.
0: And let's get back into the music. We'll be back.

This is 96.9 FM KMRD LP Madrid, New Mexico, just after 6 o'clock here, halfway through the terrestrial wavelength. You're tuned in to this show with me, Stella, and also with DJ Baby DJ, who is in the studio and is going to pop on momentarily with some community announcements. Behind me right now is The Drum by Bongwater. We started off the set with The Zombies' Care of Cell 44, and then we heard Till Tuesday, Looking Over My Shoulder. We followed that up with My Little Red Book by Love, and then we heard Walking Boss as done by The Meat Puppets, Retreat by Sharon Jones and The Dap Kings, The Poor, The Fair, and The Good by The Silver Jews, Moon Songs from Michael Hurley, and Waterfalls covered by Michelle DeGiocello. Thanks so much for listening. 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